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0: 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That's okay. Hang out in the middle with us at Wildcat 91.9. You belong.
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You belong. Ladies and gentlemen, lion, tigers, and bears, giraffes, sea urchins, and...

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0: Wildcat fans, for too long, the powers that be have given you sports media that you do not deserve. 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

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I'm a senior and I'm in news and sports media here at Kansas State. 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

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I am a junior at Kansas State University, and I major in news and sports media. 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

Drake. I hear you like I'm young. You better not ever go to cell block one. To any that talk to him and they in love, just make sure you hide your little sister from him. They tell me Chubb's the only one that get your hand-me-downs and party at the party playing with his nose now. And Baka got a weird case, why is he around? Certified lover boys, certified pedophiles. Wop, wop, wop, wop, wop. That fuck him up. Wop, wop, wop, wop, wop. I'ma do my stuff. Why you trolling like a... Ain't you tired? Trying to strike a chord and it's probably A minor.

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Money really all that we fiending for. 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
2: Y'all, Christian Ralph is lit. Turn on that Christian Ralph. I be in here two turns. And again, Bobby, how could you move? How could you move?
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3: Hey, Monster on the beat. Debo in rap. He a free throw, man down. Call an Amber Lambs. Tell him breathe, bro. Nella new to the cross. He walk around like Tizo. What's up with these jabroni air? Trying to see Compton. The industry can hate me. 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I'm John Stockton.

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Bitty bitty, there's a numerologist. Got your number where I live. I'ma get you out of pocket like a quarterback blitz. That's an everyday faucet, make it wet, make it rain. Skeletons in your closet, but your past don't exist. Got a pad on your list, got a pad on your lot. 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

0: bet 100 with you, with self. 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
1: Yeah. Two won't stay hard, pain in your chest. Hair falling out, won't blame it on the stress. Claim it's new partners, blame it on your ex. Chest claim it's reflex, try to blame it on the cook. Look, boy, I keep running, you'll be cramping in your foot. Nervous, then you notice ain't no service on the hook. Paranoid since 19, nervous system shook. Better sit the

Go ahead and pack it up and put it in the trunk. You talk a lot of shit and I even be number one. Your beats ain't placing, them songs ain't slapping, your raps ain't ranking, your stage presence don't even be in a conversation. 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Boy, you selfish as f- that's really why.

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You belong.

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0: 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I'm a senior and I'm in news and sports media here at Kansas State. 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
1: She take my money, well, I'm in need. 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

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You belong.

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I am a junior at Kansas State University, and I major in news and sports media. 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

I know you think that I ain't see it. And I know you ain't got a car, don't make me go and buy you a little Prius. On the camera, we can call it even. Friends are like the autumn, every year they leaving. And I'ma rake them in the pile, throw them in the bag, tie them up and leave them.

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0: 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Great.
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I am a junior at Kansas State University, and I major in news and sports media. 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
1: Move it or lose it, buddy. 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

0: Wildcat fans, for too long, the powers that be have given you sports media that you do not deserve. 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

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You belong.

dark, you might find the thing that we're all composed of. 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

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You belong.

0: Hello, hello, hello, and welcome back to the Evening Drive. I'm your host, Anna, and I've also got Derek back in the house with me. Oh, I'm so excited to have my boy back with me.
1: Feels so right. I missed this so much.
0: Yes. While having a girl summer was great with Emily, it was truly a blessing to have her hang out with me this summer, though I didn't do it as much as I wanted to. But, oh gosh, I'm so excited to have Derek back.
1: I have been thinking about this day for the last month.
0: Yeah.
1: So I'm beyond joyed to just be back in this studio in front of this microphone, staring the shark plush directly in the face.
0: Right. And to kick off our show, we began with Baby I'm Back by The Kid LAROI.
1: I felt like it was fitting.
0: It felt fitting.
1: It was between that and I was going to do something thematic with this thing.
0: Yeah.
1: We were split between that and Homecoming by Kanye West. And though I love that song equally, I chose this one.
0: I appreciate this one. I think this was a good choice.
1: Yeah.
0: And so to just kind of give a overlook of what today is going to look like, we're kind of just sitting and chatting and hanging out. We're going to talk about our summer, maybe get into what this semester is going to look like. And then at the end of our episode today, we're going to say goodbye a little bit early, but you're still going to hear at least my voice because I had a wonderful interview today with Kent Smith, the director of the Mariana Kessler Beach Museum, about their opening that is happening on Thursday for their exhibition Homeland. And so you're going to get to hear clips and bits from that interview, the full interview. I'm writing up the article right now as we are speaking. I'm in the process of writing it, and hopefully I should get that sent off before I go to bed tonight and maybe uploaded tomorrow. I'll keep you guys updated on our Instagram. And our Instagram, as we all know, is Evening Drive MHK. Evening, how you spell evening. Drive, how you spell drive at MHK, because that's where we are. So now that we have all of those pleasantries out of the way, Derek, how was your summer?
1: Man, where do I begin?
0: I know. First off, you got onto Instagram.
1: Well, I caved on that the moment the summer started, I'll be honest with you. I had no intentions. I've slowly been trying to kick social media, like, just as I've gotten older, like, it's made less sense for me to have it.
0: Yeah.
1: And all of that stuff, but
0: Instagram,
1: I don't know.
0: Is definitely the one to have.
1: Something told me, Derek, I think you should just do Instagram. Should trust yourself on that one. And I just started it's probably my most used app at this point now that I've.
0: I will say, like, I mean, you use TikTok to, like, watch things, yes?
1: Yes.
0: So, like, you're on TikTok, you're watching things. Instagram is definitely the place to communicate and definitely within our degrees, network. And kind of see what is happening online and getting involved. And, you know, I run social media accounts for both of the shows that I'm in. I was just running a social media account for a congressional candidate. And so it's a very connecting thing. And I will tell you, I don't know if I told you, but I know I said it on air. But when I got the notification and when you told me that you got onto Instagram, I screamed. I screamed out loud. I got so excited. I was like, oh my gosh, that means Derek is going to be able to, like, collaborate more with me on the Instagram. It's not going to be just a me thing. And so that means, like, your voice is going to be on it. And then when I sadly leave in December, that means you'll be able to, like, continue working on it. Not that I'm going to go full hands off. I'll still help.
1: Now, for the record, I want to say that in relation to that, if anybody would have followed my account, which is d.frost17, by the way, cheap plug, but we're here.
0: Please, yes.
1: For at least the first 2 months of me having the account, my bio said it all lowercase. I caved.
0: Yes.
1: Because you had been telling me this for so long, and I was just like, I eventually just gave up trying to be stubborn about it and said, let's just do it. This is fun.
0: Yes. And then I think on our evening, both of our profiles are in the bio of the Evening Drive.
1: Yeah, I think you changed that very quickly after. That was not
0: the moment you told me what it was. I was like, I'm putting it into our bio so it's not just me.
1: And that's gotten me to connect a little bit more just with the stuff that I do. Mm-hmm. That got me in touch with a couple of the bands who I've like wrote on behalf of for like album review stuff. Yeah. I actually finally spoke to Social Cinema, who told me that they sent their review into their band group chat and that they loved it, and I cried.
0: Oh, so sweet.
1: which was just, you know, I think it's been the universe's way of just showing me that I'm making the right choice with what I'm doing, because it's paying off now, you know?
0: Yeah, I mean, social media can really have a good effect. It truly is a good way for people to connect and have that, you know, kind of community. But so a little bit back to the summer. So, yeah, Derek got social media. I mean, he already had social media, but Derek is now participating in Instagram.
1: Yeah.
0: You don't need to participate in Snapchat. We don't really need that if you're in there.
1: That's just been what I've been telling everybody.
0: If you
1: give me like within the next 2 years, it's probably just going to be Instagram. I'm already about to deactivate my Twitter account because every time I see it, I want to throw my phone. I don't use Snap anymore. It's just there.
0: I only have my Snap still like up to date because there's the rogue person who will still like message me there. And now when people message me on Snapchat, Via messaged me on Snapchat and I was like, hey, Queen, I don't use Snapchat anymore. Here's my phone number. So now when people message me on Snapchat, I'm like, hey, I don't use Snapchat anymore. If you want to keep in contact with me, here's my phone number. Here's my Instagram handle if you don't want my phone number.
1: And that every given instance the only times I've went back on Snapchat has been to basically post about my Instagram stuff. I think the last thing I posted on there was me saying, guys, I'm over here.
0: I'm over here now.
1: If you want to know what's going on, you're not going to get it here. Sorry. But between that, I think adding Instagram in as like a thing I can do, not just for like my own personal entertainment, but also from like networking and like marketing perspective for myself.
0: Yes.
1: I think that's been big for me, and it's helped because my summer, I'll probably get into a little bit more detail later, did not go as I planned going in. Mm. And I had to learn a lot how to adapt to change that you don't expect.
0: Yeah. Yeah. We'll probably go a little bit more in depth into our summers in the next segment, since we got into our conversation about social media. Do you have any like semester updates? Kind of what your semester is looking like?
1: This is a very chill semester.
0: Oh, good.
1: I think I needed that, one, for like mental standpoint, and two, because I'm starting to get closer to me being done with my time in college. Mm-hmm. There's only so many more classes I have to get done at this point now.
0: Yeah.
1: Plus, for the benefit of my GPA, I don't need to take like 17 credit hours in a semester anymore, ever again, actually.
0: How many are you in right now?
1: I'm actually just in 12.
0: Hey, look at that.
1: Yeah, it's 12, but it's all of the stuff that I need.
0: Mm-hmm.
1: I had an extra one, and it was a GPA booster, and then I saw that how much work they were giving me to do, and I said,
0: this can be done later.
1: It was a class I didn't need. This is not helping me as much as I thought it would. I think it'd be best if I did this.
0: Yeah.
1: And then everything still worked. So
0: I'm definitely having a more chill semester compared to last semester of my 23 credits. I'm now in 13.
1: Yeah.
0: But, but I did also pick up a new job. I am a social media assistant for the Division of Academic Success and Student... No, Division of Academic... Oh, my gosh. No,
1: Of Academic Success.
0: If my boss is listening, Morgan, I'm so sorry. It's just a long title, you know. Where am I? What's my job? Well, I do social media. It's the Division of Academic Success and Student Affairs, DASA.
1: There you go.
0: So I will be the person creating graphics and designs and stuff like that for the social media. So just more social media for Anna. And I'm very, very excited to learn a more professional side of that compared to what I did for the campaign over the past year or so. So very excited for that. But we'll give you guys a more in-depth look at our summers that we had in the next segment. But in the meantime, we're going to send you guys off to some music. What will that first song be, Derek?
1: That first song, and there's something I'll talk about with this band, ooh, probably coming out of this segment, but it's Cat Call by Big Fat Cow.
0: Wonderful. Here on the Evening Drive on Wildcat 91.9, where you belong.

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1: 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You

0: What's up, party people? Welcome back to the evening drive.
1: Nice intro, Anna.
0: Welcome back to the evening drive. We're your hosts, Anna and Derek, on Wildcat 91.9,
1: where you belong.
0: That was so easy to fall in love by Olivia Dean. Hey, I'm trying to spice it up.
1: Listen, all right, I respect you keeping things interesting.
0: What's up, party people?
1: I don't think if you would have given me a million chances, I would have expected what's up, party people, to be how we came back for this segment. But we're back. That was So Easy to Fall in Love by Olivia Dean. Yeah, I love that song.
0: I do love that song. Anytime I hear it, like if I'm out at a restaurant or if I'm out at a store, I'm like, oh, I'm back at work.
1: Oh.
0: I'm at work. I'm at the radio.
1: No, but in reality, no, you are not.
0: No, I'm not. I'm out shopping.
1: Wrong answer.
0: But this segment, we are chatting just
1: we're
0: summer.
1: Still catching up on our summer.
0: Yeah, we're just chatting about our summer, just general summer things. I know later we're going to talk about concerts because I know Derek and I saw a couple concerts each.
1: That'll conveniently start off the second hour.
0: Yeah, that'll be our second.
1: After In Rotation. It's back, by the way.
0: It's back.
1: But...
0: yeah, but this summer. So, I'll start us off.
1: Feel free.
0: Yeah, I did just a lot of work this summer. I was in two summer classes. One of them was just tracking the internship that I was doing with Colin McRoberts' campaign, which unfortunately we did lose, but it was still a wonderful wealth of just knowledge and work experience that I got. And Colin's just a wonderful guy to get to have in just kind of, you know, not, I don't want to say like kind of have in my back pocket, but just kind of have in my team to know that like if I have a question or, because I know he's good at photography. So if I have any questions about photography, I can go to Colin and be like, hey, what about this setting or what about this for this? And he'll answer me. And like, I just had to reach out to him to be like, hey, would you be a reference for this job I'm applying for? And he goes, absolutely, I'll do that for you. And so he's just a really great guy. And so I did that. And it was mainly just driving back and forth from here back home to my parents in Olathe, hanging out at their place because my sister was home from Colorado from college. And we were just spending family time hanging out on the weekends. And then I did some stuff on the radio. I didn't do as much as I wanted to or intended to because I just got so busy with the campaign stuff, knocking on doors and making phone calls, making social media graphics.
1: Were you actually going door to door and like...
0: Yeah. Yeah, I was. It was really bad. I hated it. Not a lot of people answered because we were going out. Like, I mean, so this is bad to say. It's awful to say, but we were going at like noon on a Wednesday. So clearly nobody's going to be home. But that was just the only time when me and my like group could go together. And so we were going when we knew nobody was going to be home. And so we were just leaving behind like literature and marking off that no one was home. And so we were both thankful and also it felt like a huge waste of time. But I read a lot this summer. I started the Dungeon Crawler Carl books. I don't know if you've heard about those.
1: I have not.
0: Oh, I'll have to talk to you about those. I won't talk about them now because I could talk about them for ages. But started those, watched a bunch of TV, watched a lot of Dimension 20, and I played
1: Dimension 20.
0: So much Sims 4. Like, a lot of Sims 4. Like, a dangerous amount of Sims 4. Like, you look at my time spent on the game, and you're like, Anna, you've wasted your life. In response
1: that
0: to that...
1: bad, huh?
0: In response to that, I say, I do also leave my game open at night sometimes, and so it, like, logs those hours. But also, a good portion of that time is me playing the game, and you look at it, and you're like, Anna, you're sick in the head. And I'm like, yes, I know. But I'm making a storyline right now, and I'm having fun.
1: And honestly, that's what's really important.
0: To the point where I'm writing it down, Derek.
1: To the point where you're writing it down, dang.
0: And I'm, like, writing a story on, like, Google Docs.
1: Gotta keep track of them details.
0: Because The Sims just isn't very good for, like, storytelling and, like, logging story. And so I was like, I feel like I have to do that on my own. So, but I'm having a whole lot of fun with it. But Derek, What did you get up to?
1: Well, the plan was I was going to get to be working and finishing off a summer class. It turned out to just be doing that summer class. And honestly, do I know why the summer jobs didn't happen? No. Will I ever? No. Will I worry myself on that? No. So,
0: just, you know, we were talking a bit earlier off air, but the market just really wasn't the best for summer jobs. I know a lot of people struggled to get just like, well, were you going for like a radio type summer job or was it more of a generic summer job?
1: I was going at a point for anything.
0: Customer
1: service, because that's where a lot of my skill set thrives in.
0: There comes a point where if you hadn't applied in, say, like January, you were kind of just out of luck.
1: I was faster with applying than I was last year, and I had something there. I was weeks early this time. It just didn't line up, and like I was scared for a long time. I was doing something wrong until I realized it just, or at least heard enough times. It's like it's just a bad situation right now overall. It's not you.
0: Just a lot of people home and looking for jobs.
1: And once I realized that it wasn't entirely my fault, it helped me kind of
0: relax
1: mentally, like compartmentalize that entire situation and feel better about it. And then it kind of allowed me to like not hang my head in shame the entire summer that things didn't work out.
0: I mean, from the looks of it, from your Instagram, you had a pretty cool looking summer.
1: And that was like the second thing that came with that was learning that, like, you know, it was the downside to when you aren't working, you don't have income coming in. I did a lot more with less.
0: Yeah.
1: You know, I have spent a lot of time with friends when I could. I got back into like playing video games more than I had in the last year just because I had more time in my hands. And I was reminded, oh, this is still like fun for me there. I read books.
0: Ooh, what were we reading?
1: Okay, maybe I read a book, but the point is...
0: I know, I said I got back into reading. I read Percy Jackson, and then I started reading Dungeon Crawler Carl.
1: I forget the name of it. It's been sitting in my... It's in my backpack right now, but I don't have my backpack with me, so that's like...
0: We'll chat
1: about books eventually.
0: We'll chat books tomorrow.
1: All of my big money stuff of concerts was set up since like
0: beforehand.
1: March.
0: Yeah.
1: So I didn't have to worry about spending money in that regard. So I just kind of got to let the summer be whatever it turned out to be. And I found a way to make that work where I was happy with it by the end.
0: Did you get any time out by the pool?
1: Are
0: you a big pool guy?
1: I'll admit, I'm not a big pool guy.
0: Yeah.
1: And it's just...
0: I'm not a public pool person, but my parents' house that they moved into has a pool, and this is the first time we've ever owned, like, a place that has, like, a pool. And let me tell you, I spent so much time out by the pool. I look at my legs, and I'm like, what is this? What is this color? I'm not translucent. It's so fun having color on my skin. I'm not used to it. I'm so used to being like pasty white.
1: Yeah. While I was at the World Cup Fan Festival back in July.
0: I was at
1: Kansas City. Great time. That's a story within itself.
0: Yeah.
1: I found out my skin complexion could get more darker because I burnt for.
0: Listen, you can. Anybody can get darker.
1: I knew that, but I didn't experience it until
0: you also need to wear sunscreen, Derek.
1: That was the only thing I did wrong in that whole ordeal was that I thought I'd be fine.
0: No.
1: Because I had a plan for everything and then it didn't work.
0: PSA from Annalise Angel. Everybody, regardless of skin color, needs to wear sunscreen. The sun does not discriminate against skin.
1: The sunburn may not be as real with people of darker skin complexion, but the skin cancer is very real.
0: The skin cancer and the skin harm is still there.
1: It can happen to anybody. So
0: you may not see it. You'll still feel it. I mean, you'll still feel it and you'll still have it and it'll still destroy your cells and just take care of your skin, guys.
1: Positive, at least, of that even happening to me was that it made me take better care of my, like, skin health. I'm now in, like, a schedule of exfoliating, like, myself from like top.
0: We're
1: from,
0: bougie.
1: From top. Well, because when you burn the layer of your skin, and then a day later you look at things, it's kind of late.
0: You're like, oh.
1: I was about to say, I don't like the way things feel. Everything, the dead skin's peel. I was like, this is gross, actually.
0: I mean, after I go in the sun, I do have like a 3-day regimen of like what I do, because I burn. Or at least I get red and then I get tan. So like day one, I've like went out and tanned. I lather myself in lotion. No aloe, nothing like that. Just like CeraVe, like just lotion. And then the next day I'll do lotion mixed with aloe or like an aloe lotion. And I'll do that for the next couple days.
1: There
0: and
1: you
0: then
1: go.
0: I go back to my normal lotions. But I'm the, like, mom in a movie who's, like, getting in an argument with her husband, putting on, like, lotion on her elbows and her hands.
1: Hey.
0: Every night. Like, that's me. So I'm a very, like, lotioned up
1: person. You can't go around with dry skin all the time. You gotta be moisturized.
0: Cannot. Oh, gosh. I was just in Colorado hanging out with my little sister because she goes to school out there. And let me tell you, the second I got to Colorado, I felt like all of the moisture in my body was gone.
1: I can only imagine.
0: It was so bad. But that was just kind of a look at our summer, just having fun and chatting about that.
1: We'll obviously probably bring that up gradually. Honestly, yes. Across a lot of this first week back.
0: Yeah, I think we're just going to be chatting about our summers this week.
1: We will ease back into our regular format next week.
0: Yeah, this week is definitely not going to be
1: when we come back from Labor Day.
0: Yeah, not as much planning this week. We're just going to be kind of, you know, chatting and hanging out, getting back into the groove of hanging out with each other and just enjoying being live on air with each other.
1: Right.
0: So next time we pop in, we will be doing our in rotation. So a little bit of a normal schedule. So we'll be popping in, sharing the songs we have in our rotation for this week. But in the meantime, Derek, what will the people be listening to?
1: The people will be listening to Radio Station by Maya Manuela.
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Hello, my name is Derek Foster. I am a junior at Kansas State University, and I major in news and sports media. 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

0: Howdy, howdy, howdy. Welcome back to the Evening Drive. We're your hosts, Eric and Hannah, here on Wildcat 91.9,
1: where you belong.
0: That was Lost Boys by Phoebe Bridgers. Did we like that intro better than What's Up Party People?
1: I love that we've kept it something different each time. So this is great.
0: But we are popping in real fast to share the songs that we have in our rotation for today. Derek, kick us off.
1: I went alt rock for mine, and I chose Bender by The Paradox featuring Travis Barker.
0: Wonderful. And then I chose Not Alone by Darren Criss. We will chit-chat about why we chose these songs after the top of the hour, but do we have a song from our station before we go into our in rotations?
1: It should be Daisies by Justin Bieber.
0: Wonderful. You guys will get to listen to that, and then after the top, get to listen to our songs we have in our rotation. So enjoy that here on the Evening Drive on Wildcat 91.9, where you belong.

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0: Hello, hello, and welcome back to the Evening Drive. We're your hosts, Derek and Anna, here on Wildcat 919,
1: Where
0: where
1: you
0: you belong.
1: belong.
0: We ended with Derek's in rotation song. So what was that
1: That was
0: song?
1: Bender by The Paradox featuring Travis Barker.
0: And Spotify decided to give us some issues, so you got
1: so
0: a song
1: you
0: in
1: got
0: between.
1: Denzel Curry in between that, so that was nice.
0: So Merry Christmas.
1: And a Happy
0: Enjoy.
1: New Year.
0: But why did you choose your in rotation song?
1: It's on, like, I just knew of this song's existence because it's on the soundtrack to two of, like, one of the main video games that I play, which is my WWE video game. It's on that soundtrack, and it's on the new NFL Madden game soundtrack as well. And I'm like, let me look into this. And I saw the band was, it was two black, like, teenagers, like, or young adults, rather. And I was just like, I think this is really dope. And, like, they're still on the rise, so I think, like, it's cool to see that because Travis Barker's big.
0: Yeah.
1: So to get for them to have that collaboration, they got that done at the end of last year. I thought that was really sick, and it's been stuck in my head for the last month. So I knew I was like, this probably is going to be my first one.
0: Yeah, it's a good way to kick it off. It was a very fun song. And then I did Not Alone by Darren Criss, which is a song that I've done in rotation before. And I was telling Derek the whole story and stuff behind it, but I love StarKid, which is the musical theater group that it kind of comes from, and I've kind of become re-obsessed with it recently because one of their newer actors on his YouTube channel is going back through and watching the old shows with the old actors of the musicals, and so I'm getting to re-watch the shows again that are on YouTube cut up into like 23 minute sections, but now I get to watch them in like full put together segments with commentary and
1: sick,
0: learning behind the scenes things. And so it's been a whole lot of fun getting to do that. But so those were our in rotation songs. That will be definitely a segment that we will continue
1: That's staying as long as I have say about the show.
0: But if there are any segments that you guys have enjoyed in last semester, or any segments that you're like, I think that would be a really fun idea, please let us know on our Instagram, and that is Evening Drive MHK. Evening, how you spell evening, drive, how you spell drive, and MHK, because that's where we are. So if you guys have any suggestions for segments you want to hear about or be participating in, because we're trying to come up with ways to involve you guys, I would love to hear those.
1: And now that I also have Instagram access, I think this is a great opportunity for us to utilize that more.
0: And teach Derek how to use it.
1: So
0: we just taught him how to put links on Instagram stories today, which was really fun.
1: Aren't we proud of Derek at his big old age of 21 finally learning how to use Instagram?
0: But we teased earlier that we were going to talk about the concerts Derek and I saw this summer, because you went and saw how many?
1: Uno, dos, Trace.
0: Saw three. I saw two concerts this summer, and I have one coming up this month. So, do you want to go through the concerts?
1: I can go through mine.
0: Through yours?
1: Real fast. So, we started at the end of May with Concrete Boys. Concrete Boys, that is a rap collective that was created by Lil Yachty. A lot of newer and like more underground artists, Draft Day, Camo, DC2 Trill. There's a lot of great people there. Unfortunately, Yachty himself was not at this past concert because he's side questing. He's on SmackDown for WWE for some reason.
0: Gotcha.
1: I think he's wrestling a match this weekend. He's just doing things. So he's just like, of course, I wouldn't be in Kansas City at that moment too.
0: No.
1: But they killed it. Their chemistry on stage is crazy for how newer a lot of them are. You would think they've been rapping and performing for the last 10 years. And that was in Record Bar. That was in Kansas City. So that was like my first time there. So it was
0: like Record Bar.
1: It was a nice, smaller, more intimate venue.
0: Yeah. I saw a podcast there.
1: Honestly, I could believe that they do that there. But I think that was really great. That was my first real experience in a mosh pit. It's not really my thing. I swore my toe was broken afterwards because of how much it got stepped on. Because I walked out and I'm like, man, this still hurts a lot. And I'm like, that's. And I checked and I'm like, we're good. Okay.
0: I'll avoid a mosh pit at any cost.
1: Mid-June was when I went to Riverside, Missouri, which is like 10 minutes northeast of KC.
0: Yeah.
1: At their brand new amphitheater. I saw Wiz Khalifa and Machine Gun Kelly. You can say what you want about those two. I forgot how many songs that they had that were hits. Mm. Wiz played like a full, like 12 songs. And I was like, man, I know every word to this. That's crazy. And then MGK played for 2 hours, which I think is insane that you have enough songs to play for 2 hours. But he killed it. He went into the crowd at one point. I was a section over from where he was. He had a little like stage where he did his B-sides and like acoustic songs. So that was really cool to see like in person. He did covers as well. He did Fast Car by Tracy Chapman and Rockstar by Nickelback. And I was like,
0: okay.
1: And I was like, you know, and I was like, honestly, cool. I'll take it. And I'm not mad at this. But that amphitheater is beautiful. Mm-hmm. If anybody can catch a show that's there, those tickets are actually kind of affordable. Mm-hmm. And there's not a bad seat in the house. I think Pitbull and Lil Jon are there some point this month for those.
0: I think a bunch of my mom's bunch of my mom's staff are going to that.
1: Yeah, and then I closed my last one off 2 weeks ago with J. Cole at T-Mobile Center, which was a bucket list one for my whole life. I went there with my brother. It was sick. He once again, another artist performing in the crowd, being a section over from where we were, but not near our section. So we could just barely make out that he was there, and then he goes down from the stairs to his stage. And then he also performed 2 hours. Mm. It was like the most surreal experience that I've had because like I grew up listening to his music, and now to see him live, like, mind blowing. I cried.
0: Oh yeah,
1: because it was like such an emotional moment. But those were my concerts of the summer. I'm not doing another major concert for the rest of this year. My wallet can't afford it.
0: Yeah, you got to give it a break.
1: Well, I'll be back in 2027 sure. I always find a way to get about three. So
0: good. Yeah, this year for me, I had Noah Kahan, which was truly amazing. I got to see it with my friend who lives out in Virginia, who I had worked with for a summer, and it was her first time seeing Noah Kahan. And so I will say I spent most of the concert watch him perform, just getting to see her first experience and see that kind of joy. I did absolutely just like disgustingly sob for a lot of the songs. But the main hitter was All My Love, because I used to post my childhood cat to that song. That was the song that was tagged to him.
1: That's beautiful.
0: And so anytime that would play, the first time I saw him, when it played, disgustingly sobbed. This time, I was like, I don't think I'm going to cry this time. The first note hit.
1: Wrong.
0: I cried. And then
1: tears.
0: End of August, as we know, is my favorite song from the album. I didn't think he was going to play it at the concert because it wasn't on the past set lists. But during the encore, he opened with that. I took Sydney, my friend who was with me, and I shook her by the shoulders. And I was like, he's playing it. He's playing it. And I'm just like crying. There's like snot. And I was like, oh, my God, this is the best night of my life. And that was out in St. Louis. And we had so much fun. And she got to go and see the Arch. It was her first time in Missouri. And so we did everything that we needed to accomplish. And then on Thursday this past week, I went and saw My Chemical Romance with my little sister. She's definitely a bigger fan of My Chemical Romance than I am. I truly knew maybe 2 songs, and the rest of them I had heard maybe 10 years ago, like briefly. And so I was definitely more of a Black Veil Brides emo than I was a My Chemical Romance emo. And so I also realized I'm definitely no longer a part of emo culture. I've definitely kind of grown out of it. So, but I still appreciate it for what it is and what it gives to people and what it provides. And so I just kind of spent most of the night sitting and appreciating it. And My Chemical Romance concerts are really like they're very much like a theater production. It's so cool. But I had so much fun. Oh my gosh, I think my computer accidentally just called my sister. Huh. But I had so much fun at the concert just watching the like theater production of it all, because they like have two different story sets that they go back and forth between for their concerts. I'll get into it at another time. But yeah, I had so much fun. And then this upcoming month, I'm going and seeing Starbomb, which is the band of the YouTube group Game Grumps, Danny and Aaron.
1: Oh,
0: so
1: yeah.
0: I'm going and seeing Starbomb with my dad with Epic Rap Battles of History opening.
1: Oh, man, ain't this nostalgic.
0: So I'm about to have a very 2012, 2016 night with my dad, and I cannot wait. So I'm very excited to report back after that for you guys.
1: I can't wait to hear
0: about
1: it. Because
0: that's on like a Wednesday night. So I'll be out that Wednesday night. I won't be here on air. I'll come back that Friday and be like, hey, guys, this was amazing. But that was just kind of a look at the concerts that Derek and I went to this summer. And we'll talk more this week about just kind of our general summers that we had. But the next segment that we have coming up is the interview that I did with Kent Smith with the Mariana Kessler Beach Museum of Art. Sorry, such a long title. But I interviewed him about their exhibition opening happening Thursday at 5:30, which I know I'm planning on going to. I'm working on...
1: I may or may not be going.
0: Yeah, I'm working on getting Derek to come with me, and I'll see if I can convince anybody else from the radio to come with me. But it looks like it should be a good event, and hopefully I get to meet some of you guys there.
1: But yeah,
0: and
1: we'll have
0: everyone there.
1: We'll have our brief. We'll have an excerpt from that interview, which mm-hmm. in full will be up in the coming weeks.
0: Yeah, it
1: big,
0: should
1: big
0: be
1: interviews
0: next
1: for both
0: tomorrow.
1: Of us coming up and on the website. Go to wildcat919.com.
0: Yes,
1: because my interview with Big Fat Cow should also be coming up in the next couple weeks onto the website as well. We're moving up in the world.
0: Yeah, but stay tuned for all of that. We'll see you guys all tomorrow. Hope you guys had a wonderful day today. I don't know, just have a good rest of your day. Yeah, we have been at the Evening Drive, Anna and Derek, here on Wildcat 91.9,
1: where you belong.

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3: Not sure where you're headed? 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Hang out in the middle with us at Wildcat 91.9. You belong. Are you feeling this music? 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
5: 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I'm your host, Anna, here on Wildcat 91.9, where you belong. And today, I have a super special guest who I'm very, very excited to interview. I have Kent Smith with the Beach Museum, who I am interviewing. And so kind of just introduce yourself. I'm very excited to have you on.
6: Yeah, thank you. Happy to be here. So I am

0: the widest possible audience.
1: Yeah, and you said you're a Kansas native. Did you go to K-State or?
0: I did not. I grew up in Emporia and went to Emporia State for undergrad, and then left for grad school and many other jobs before I had the chance to come back. So I got here as quick as I could.
1: Came back. Yeah. You got here. You're like, I got to get here. So I've got you on today to talk about an event that's coming up on Thursday. Am I correct?
0: Yes, this Thursday.
1: So could you tell me a bit about the event, like what's the name of it, just kind of all of the details?
0: Sure, glad to. It is our fall exhibition opening, which celebrates our major new exhibition that just opened, Homeland, Wajaje Artists Speak. The exhibition brings together the work of three remarkable contemporary Osage artists, Norman Akers, Anita Fields, and Ryan Redcorn. At its heart, Homeland considers questions of, as the name implies, home and land, but also history, belonging, displacement, identity, and the ways those things come together to shape contemporary life. I think it's really important that, you know, the ideas of this exhibition are explored through the Osage voices. Indigenous people are still too often presented in museums primarily through their history, and almost as though Native culture belongs in the past. And this exhibition very deliberately pushes that against that. Norman, Anita, and Ryan are all contemporary artists, mostly all living in Oklahoma, which is modern day Osage area. But we know that they're there only because they were forced
1: to be.
0: And we're so happy to have them here on our land and sharing their voices with us.
1: Yeah. So you say this, so it opens up on Thursday. Do you have like an end time for like when this exhibit closes, or is it open all school year?
0: It is open all school year. It actually will close, forgive me on the final date, but in June.
1: Okay,
0: it will
1: June.
0: Close. So it's a long run, but I think it's one of those shows that really you just need to keep coming back to because something will grab your attention each time you come and you'll learn something new.
1: I love that. And so we talked about kind of, you know, what this opening's about, the themes of it. What makes this one different from other exhibitions that you've had at the museum?
0: Yeah, well, and it's, I should have said it is from 5:30 to 7.
1: this Thursday. Special.
0: Yeah, the event.
1: So you've got the event of it. Yeah. So this isn't just promoting that this is opening. You have an event happening on Thursday. So just to clarify that, at that event, about that.
0: It is free and open to everyone.
1: Yes.
0: We really hope people will come spend some time with us. We'll have refreshments. We'll also have some fun art making stations. So it really isn't meant to be a formal evening where everybody stands around quietly looking at art. We want it to feel active, social, and welcoming. You can come with friends, make something in our art-making stations, have something to eat, explore the galleries, and experience the exhibition at your own pace, really.
1: I love that. And you said it's at 5 on Thursday?
0: 5:30 to 7.
1: 5:30. Okay, perfect. Ooh, me and my co-host might actually be able to go. That should be fun.
0: And we are open until 8 on Thursdays, every Thursday.
1: Every Thursday.
0: So, you know, if you can't get there until 7, don't worry. The food might not be there,
1: but
0: you're welcome
1: to still
0: take part.
1: Perfect. And so at this exhibition, is it mainly paintings? Do you have sculptures? What's kind of the, you know, proportion of art?
0: Yeah. So it actually touches on a number of things. Ryan Redcorn, for example, is a very large format photographer. His photos are presented in the exhibition largely 8 feet wide by 10 feet tall. Norman Akers is a painter by trade. And so we have some works on paper by him, but also 5 large paintings in the exhibition. And then Anita Fields is sort of a jack of all trades. I mean, she uses a lot of clay, but it's largely sculptural what she does. But we have in this exhibition a number of pieces, some that, you know, are tables where she's designed the setting and talks about the importance. When you think about home, table is where everything happens. Table is where you come together to grieve, you come together to celebrate, you just eat. You know, you spend time doing that.
1: Start your day.
0: And that piece in particular also sits on red earth from Oklahoma region. So it's beautiful.

0: beautiful. It's moving. And then she has several other pieces as well. But she's a hard one to sort of pin down as like, oh, this is what she does.
1: Like, that's the art.
0: She brings her voice to almost anything that she can touch.
1: I love that. That's really fun. Makes it more, you know, just kind of surprising where her voice will go.
0: Yeah.
1: I love that. So kind of back to the question of what makes this exhibit or opening different from other openings that you guys have had?
0: Well, really, it's about, you know, we've been trying to make an effort to make the museum purposely feel welcoming.
1: Mm-hmm.
0: I don't know that I want to say that it's different, but it's a continuation in that process where we are setting up, you know, fun art making programs and things happening to food to, you know, the biggest hurdle, honestly, in the community is, for whatever reason, that threshold, that front door.
1: Mm.
0: So many people, you know, oh, I've seen that building. What's in there?
1: Yeah.
0: I have to just take this moment to remind everybody we are free.
1: Yeah.
0: We are open to the public. You do not need to be a student to come in. You do not need to live in Manhattan. You are welcome. Anybody's welcome. Mm-hmm. We have free parking. Can I tell you what that is worth in this town and on this campus?
1: So much.
0: If you know, you come in, you sign in your car and it's taken care of and spend time in the museum. I think that's at the core of what I hope sets this apart. And I think the exhibition is also one of those that really ingratiates itself to that idea of welcoming. Mm-hmm. It's about homeland.
1: Yeah.
0: I think that's the unique thing. And we really just want to make sure everybody knows about it and, mm-hmm. and feels welcome. Don't spend 4 years here and not always visit. Say, oh, I wonder what was inside that building.
1: Yeah, I wonder what's there.
0: Yeah.
1: I love that. And so that's on kind of what the opening is. But to talk on the museum itself, what, in your opinion, makes the Beach Museum different from other museums? Because I know it's on like a college campus, mm-hmm. so that adds a little flavor to it. But what kind of makes it special?
0: I think the Beach Museum has a particularly important responsibility because we preserve and interpret the artistic legacy, if I will, of Kansas and this mm-hmm. region. It's a little known fact that we are the only major art museum that focuses on Kansas and this region. A lot of museums have a small collection of this and that from this area, but that is solely what we really focus on. Our collection now is more than 13,000 works of art. So in a very real sense, we are helping preserve part of the visual memory of the state. But we're also a university art museum, and I think that gives us extraordinary possibilities. You might have elementary, in any given visit, you might have elementary school students in one gallery, a K-State class using artwork to discuss history of environmental science mm-hmm. or any other thing in another gallery, a researcher may be studying in our works exam space behind the scenes, and somebody from the Manhattan community who simply had 20 minutes and just wanted to come in and spend time in a great space. So all of these are legitimate uses of the museum. And because we're part of a university, we can cross disciplines really easily. And I think that's a big part of what we do. Art can lead us into conversations about history, literature, science, agriculture, medicine, environment, culture, politics. You know, we always need something to talk about with politics or identity. And I also think the beach has an opportunity to tell richer and more complicated stories about this region.
1: Yeah.
0: So that's what I think sets us apart, and that's also a big driving force of why I'm here. I mean, that was, you know, if you were going to come home, why not come to a place that really focuses on that home?
1: You talked a little bit about it, but how does an art museum on a campus that does cover a lot of topics within its curriculum contribute to the university?
0: Yeah, I think, you know, an art museum contributes something particularly important to a university because we create a place for looking carefully.
1: Mm-hmm.
0: I think, to me, that's the base of education is you know, looking carefully. And that doesn't always just mean with your eyes, you know, I mean, that listening and feeling are forms of looking closely. Mm-hmm. And encourage questions that don't always have simple answers. You know, I mean, that's a big part of what we do. And universities naturally organize themselves into disciplines. Mm-hmm. So we have colleges and departments and majors, but art doesn't pay much attention to that.
1: Yeah.
0: And so I said, you know, a painting can begin a conversation about history, a photograph can lead into sociology, a landscape can open questions about agriculture and environmental science, and indigenous artwork like we have up now can create conversations involving history, geography, sovereignty, language, identity, and contemporary culture.
1: Yeah. I love that. That, yes. Wow. Just your answers are just amazing. I'm stunned. I just get so sucked in. You're a wonderful speaker. Oh my gosh. So as a K-State student, I will say I didn't learn about the museum until tragically too far into my degree. It was probably my third year of my first degree that I realized, oh, we have like a museum, like an art museum here. Yeah. Like that's so cool.
0: Yeah.
1: What do you wish K-State students knew about the museum?
0: At the very core, I wish K-State students understood just how much this museum belongs to them.
1: Mm-hmm.
0: I mean, it really is. And you don't have to be studying art. I want a student in engineering, agriculture, business, biology, education, or any other field to feel every bit as comfortable within the walls of the museum as someone studying art history. And you really don't need a particular reason to come in. I mean, university life, we all know, can become increasingly transactional.
1: Yeah.
0: You know, where do I need to be next? What assignment is due? What test am I studying for? What meeting do I have? The museum really offers something different. And I think in today's world, the students need to take advantage of that. 15, 20 minutes, you know, nobody's asking you to produce anything.
1: Mm-hmm.
0: You know, you can simply look, wonder, be curious. You know, we've designed spaces, too, that hopefully will encourage students to be able to sit, get their laptop out, charge it, work on homework, assignments, you know, other things that they might need a place to do that. I don't want the museum to be a stuffy, quiet library. Mm-hmm. No offense to Hale Library. But, you know, I hear people whispering in the galleries. And I try to go in and talk loudly. Like, hey, guys, what are you doing? You know, because I want to break that sort of thought process.
1: Yeah.
0: Like, this is a place for conversation. This is not a place for quietness, you know. But there are quiet spaces.
1: Yeah.
0: I want to say that.
1: Okay.
0: So if students need a place for that, we have that as well.
1: Perfect.
0: And there's no charge. I just have to plug that one more time.
1: One more time.
0: No charge, no risk to walking through the doors. Yeah, and I would hope, you know, students, after they're done at K-State, would look back and think of the Beach Museum as one of those, you know, a part of their K-State experience, you know. So don't leave that door unopened and that opportunity there, because I think you might discover something great.
1: So just to kind of wrap this up and make sure everybody knows all of the information about you guys, where can they find you? Let's do first physical location.
0: Okay. Yeah, the Beach Museum's right here on the K-State campus at 701 Beach Lane in the southeast corner of campus. And for everybody listening, students especially, the easiest way for me to say it, it's the closest university building to Aggieville.
1: Mm-hmm.
0: So, and again, admission is free. Parking is free.
1: Yeah. Shares like right there with the business building and McCain where we are right now.
0: Yeah, kind of between those two.
1: Right there. It's a right sandwich right there. It's really easy to find. And also, if you know our wonderful drag queen, Taiwu, she's right there. Yep. I get to walk past her every morning. And
0: we just put that banner up on the Anderson side. Yeah, very proud of that.
1: I love it so much. It makes me so happy every time I get to see it when
0: I
1: come into work. So
0: I'm sure you're not alone.
1: Yeah. She loves to see it, too.
0: Yeah.
1: She posted about it a couple times. And so to get people up to date on you guys, make sure everyone knows kind of what's going on. What do you guys have? Instagram, Facebook, social media?
0: We do, primarily Instagram and Facebook.
1: Perfect.
0: So that's a good place to keep in touch, you know, with things that are happening kind of day by day. And of course, our website is your one-stop shop for comprehensive stuff.
1: What would be your guys' Instagram handle, just to promote you guys?
0: It is at Beach Museum.
1: Just at Beach Museum?
0: Yep.
1: Beautiful.
0: Simple as that.
1: And then is your Facebook just the Mariana Kistler?
0: I believe it's Beach Museum of Art.
1: Beach Museum of Art?
0: Yeah.
1: Okay.
0: It's a little bit different. It probably predates the Instagram account, but yeah, we've simplified things.
1: Perfect. And then I'm sure we can find your, if people have like questions or anything, the email is?
0: Send to beachart@ksu.edu.
1: All right. Wonderful. So Instagram is beachart.
0: Beach Museum.
1: Beach Museum. Yep. So Instagram is Beach Museum. Facebook is
0: Beach Museum of Art.
1: Beach Museum of Art. And your email is
0: beachart@ksu.edu.
1: Beautiful. So if anybody is wanting to go follow, make sure you guys go and follow and support, because a lot of times it's just eyes on and making sure you're aware of what's going on is the best way to support.
0: Absolutely.
1: And at the end of this, is there anything else that you kind of want the audience to know about you guys? It could be about you personally, about the exhibition, the museum in general, or if you just have like a fun fact.
0: You know, I think I'm just going to leave it with come inside.
1: Yeah.
0: I mean, like, that's as simple as it sounds. But so many people don't, and so many people I meet later, and like, you know, I went to school here for 4, 5, 6 years, you know, and I never realized how great you guys are. So, you know, we do our best to knock down every barrier we possibly can, make it as accessible and equitable for everyone. So, yeah, come visit us, you know, and just be curious, you know, at the root of it, too. Come inside, be curious. That's all you got to do. That's all you got to know.
1: Yeah. Wonderful. Well, thank you so much for coming on today. I had a wonderful time learning about all of this, and I'm super excited to come and take a look at everything.
0: Absolutely.
1: Well, thank you guys, everybody, so much for listening. I've been your host, Anna, with the wonderful guest, Kent Smith, from the Beach Museum of Art, here on the Evening Drive on Wildcat 91.9, where you belong.

We don't care how you got here. We're just glad you're tuned in. You're listening to Wildcat 91.9 KSDB Manhattan. You belong.

Good evening and welcome to the Heat Check here on Wildcat 919. My name is Adam Donner. Super grateful that you're joining me on this Tuesday night for your weekly dose of sports talk. A lot went down in the last week. Won't waste too much time getting into it, but we're grateful that you're joining us here. It's Tuesday night here in Manhattan, Kansas, and it is hot outside. We've been in a heat advisory for what feels like ages, and I dread walking to class every day. It's awful. But enough about me. You guys are here to listen to some sports talk. So, we're going to get right into it. I'm fired up about tonight's show, I'm not going to lie. Because a lot has been going down in, especially the football world. You know, it's September 1st, man. It's September. Which means football is like, I know I said it last week. The football's back, that we're back. But like football, like it's legit. Football is back. Like back. So, we're going to get right into it. Here goes the warm-up routine. Today marks the NFL's 53-man roster cutdown day. Some interesting things of note from that. The Steelers elected to roll with three quarterbacks. Kansas State faithful fans would know about this a little bit because Skylar Thompson is one of those three quarterbacks that stayed. Aaron Rodgers returns for what will be his finale season. He'll be QB1, and Mason Rudolph and Skylar Thompson return as the QB2 and QB3. So a three-deep quarterback roster. My guess is this is likely because they want to have the next two guys up for behind Rodgers in case something were to happen after the season, whatever it is. That's my guess as to why that's going on, so they can have those guys kind of develop behind Rodgers. Now, granted, these guys are too young to really develop, but anyways. The Chiefs 53-man roster came without too many surprises except for one at receiver, which we'll talk about and take a little deeper of a dive into later. And the big thing that we saw from rosters is Aaron Donald makes his return from retirement. Excuse me real quick. So, that is scary. If there is anything I didn't want to see as a quarterback or running back playing the Rams in an NFL game, it's Myles Garrett and Aaron Donald lined up on the same side of the ball trying to kill me. Because that's probably what we're going to see a lot of now. ESPN today released their top 100 players in the NFL. Number one was Myles Garrett. He just set the single season sack record. He's good at football. If my explanation didn't already tell you that. And Aaron Donald is also good at football. Maybe one of the best linemen to ever play the game. So he comes out of retirement to join the Rams on a one-year, $20 million deal that could be worth up to $30 million in incentives. Boy, would that money be nice. And then the other big thing with the NFL, this one's fun. Tony Romo. What do you got for us, Tony? Tony pleaded no contest in his operating with influence case or under influence case. I don't know the legal term. You know what I'm talking about. But he pleaded no contest and issued an apology, and now he's apparently getting the help he needs from doctors and other professionals. So, I know a lot of people don't like Tony Romo on air. I'm personally a fan of the guy. Yeah, we'll talk about the off the field stuff. You know, I'm not really factoring that into the equation. I like listening to Tony Romo on the air. There's my list of guys, of broadcasters that I like. Tony Romo is one of them. I really like Kevin Harlan. Got to speak on the phone with him not too long ago. That was a unique experience. You know, and if you don't know who I'm talking about, you know, is this the dagger? That's the guy. That was really cool. But, you know, this sucks. Seeing this whole Tony Romo thing come out, and I know he'll be on suspension with CBS and, you know, whatever it is. So that all is kind of a bummer. And it sucks for fans of Tony Romo like myself. There's a lot of people that don't like him. A lot of Chiefs fans especially because Jim Nance and Tony Romo always get those Chiefs games during the fall. So that whole thing's going down. In other football news, when I say other, I mean literally a different sport, football, soccer. I mean, it's soccer. Lionel Messi announced his retirement from the Argentine national team yesterday. This is
what he said in an Instagram post translated from Spanish. After the time that passed since the final, thinking about it a lot, I want to communicate to everyone that I'm retiring from the national team. It was a decision that hurt and hurts my soul, but I understand that this is the moment. I swear to you that I always gave everything, not only the last few years where everything was won, but also before, and I always fought and left everything for the shirt to give them joy and make them feel proud to be Argentines through football. So he first wrote his goodbye message in July, is what he shared with this whole thing, shortly after Argentina lost the World Cup title to Spain, which we talked about last week. And then less than a month later, really sad, on August 8th, his father, Jorge, died. And that was part of what kind of reinforced his decision to retire. He goes on to say in this post, I wrote these words on July 21, which is 2 days after the final. Today, after my dad, I'm more convinced than before. So, Messi, who is a father of three sons, played 19 seasons for Argentina. He now retires as the team's captain and all-time leading goal scorer, and as the highest scoring man in South American soccer history, all according to ESPN. So, he's still playing for Inter Miami, but which is MLS. I feel like I have to explain that for a lot of people because, you know, the MLS is kind of irrelevant. But internationally, whether you love or you hate the guy, a lot of people like him. I personally wasn't a fan of the Argentine team this year. They were not fun to watch. They made me mad. But it'll be like the day LeBron retires or, you know, that Jordan retired. You know, no matter how many haters you have, you were still great. You know, it's funny. There's a bowler named Pete Weber who quoted, and I'm sure he was not the first person to say this, but he goes, hate me or love me, you watched. That's exactly what I think of when it comes to a guy like LeBron James. I'm not a fan of LeBron James. Jordan is the guy that I, to the day that I die, say is the GOAT. But the day that LeBron retires is going to be a very impactful day for sports fans, no matter, like, if you like the guy or not. That's big. But anyways, that is all for NFL football and international football. The Royals finished their road trip over the last week 4-2, which means my heat check was one win shy of hitting. I predicted 2-1 against the Blue Jays and 3-0 against the Guardians. The Royals went 2-1 against both teams. They were up in Rogers Center playing the Blue Jays for three and then down at Progressive Field in Cleveland against the Guardians for three games. Game one was the extension of their 8-game winning streak. They extended it to 9 and won 5-3. Game two, they lost to the Blue Jays 0-3, and the streak ended. And then game three, wow. If you watched, it was nuts. Jack Caglione went 5-for-6 with a home run and 6 RBIs. He's the guy that I selected on my Real app. I don't know if you know what the app Real is. You can select like a player. There's like, you can earn like this currency on there. It's all fake. Like, it's all superficial. But Caglione was the guy that I picked, and I earned something like 17 or 18, which is like a lot for a single game. So I was happy after that game. Anyways, game four was another win for the Royals, which would put them at 3-1 on the road trip. Michael Wacha pitched 8 innings, fanned 10, and the Royals won their 11th win in 12 games. Wacha, a big trade talk candidate for the Royals, about a month, however long ago the trade deadline was. I don't know why I'm blanking on this. A couple weeks ago, sounds right? But anyways, Wacha stayed with the Royals, and this dude's just nuts. Fan 10, scoreless, 8 scoreless innings. Like, what a dog. Game 5, Josh Rojas was the guy. His second career game with 4 RBIs in the 8-3 win. Perez had 2 doubles, and the Royals won their 12th in 13 games. Then game 6, we'll just act like it didn't happen because the score was 11-1 for the Guardians. So that's that for the Royals. It's likely that they're not going to qualify for October. There was a little glimmer of hope after they seemed to play the way they should have all year. But that'll probably do it for the Royals' Blue October chances. Now down to college football. College football kicked off this past week, so we've got recaps from Week 0, as well as a look at the slate for Week 1 around the country, and Kansas State's season outlook, and preview of the matchup against Nicholls on Saturday at 6 o'clock. That game will be on ESPN+. And then finally,
wrapping up college football news and sports news that we'll get into right after I talk about this little overview of it, is the LSU controversy. This is why I'm fired up, because this makes me mad. The SEC announced, I'm not mad about what the SEC's doing. I'm mad about what LSU's doing. It's disgusting and disgraceful to the name of college football. So what happened is the SEC announced potential penalties for trying to bring back NFL players to play a fifth year of college football. This follows the NCAA's decision to, based on age, allow fifth years to play. And so now there's NFL players that haven't played an NFL snap yet that want back in college, likely because maybe it's a playing time thing, because they'll get more money, whatever it is, they want back. So that's dumb. Very, very dumb. So the SEC's penalties that they announced included suspension of coaches, even possible expulsion of LSU from the SEC. Wow, can you imagine that? So, we'll get right into talking about the LSU controversy. How did we get here, you're wondering? Traces back to the NCAA's new age-based, quote, five-year eligibility policy, which is what I was just talking about a second ago. So this simplified redshirt rules and gives players five flat years to play. The problem with this is that the 2022 incoming class who left for the NFL, who thought they were done with college eligibility, argued that they should get grandfathered into the new rule and get a fifth year back, since some of them never even appeared in an NFL regular season game. This decision was made just over the summer, so you can see why they think that they deserve another year. I personally don't happen to think they do, but okay. So multiple players sued. In Louisiana, a judge sided with them, which made this all the more worse, granting a TRO, temporary restraining order. The only reason I know that term in abbreviation is from watching the show Suits. Anyways, the TRO blocked the NCAA from enforcing the eligibility ban on roughly 16 players who'd been through NFL preseason, as long as those players returned their NFL earnings and severed their contracts. Wow. This is great for college football. Just exactly what the game needed. So here's what's happening now. LSU is moving fast. Tight end Daquan Wright, who was waived by the Browns after playing in preseason games, and defensive tackle Xavion Harris, who was waived by the Saints, never played a preseason snap even, both transferring in from Ole Miss, are now set to join the Tigers. A third plaintiff, Jack Pyburn, was about to land at LSU too, until the Chiefs claimed him off of waivers. So that's interesting. The SEC struck back immediately. Them and other power conferences adopted a bunch of new policies that let commissioners hit member schools with big-time penalties for using players with any pro experience, even guys who just signed a contract and never played. I'm with that. If I get that you hate that you don't get your fourth year now or your fifth year now because this decision wasn't made until the middle of summer, you're planning ahead and everything. But, dude, it's grow up. I mean, come on. It's easy for me to say, obviously, as a 20-year-old junior in high school that's never going to play an athletic, that's never going to have an athletic contract in his life. So yeah, easy for me to say, but oh my gosh, they're ruining the game. What happened to the game I love? It's so ridiculous. The approved SEC penalties include, and this is voted on by the SEC member schools. It was a 15-0 vote. Excluding LSU, obviously, because they don't count in this vote because LSU is the problem child. Thank you, Lane Kiffin. Sleaze. Anyways, there's a half-season suspension for the head coach of the violating sport, Kiffin. A heavy fine equal to 50% of that specific sport's annual operating budget. If you know anything about LSU football, you know they drop a bag on ball. Loss of voting rights, so revocation of the school's voting privileges on conference business matters, discretionary sanctions, additional authorities given to SEC Commissioner Greg Sankey to impose further discipline as needed. As mentioned, this was a 15-0 vote among SEC presidents and chancellors, with LSU abstaining, obviously. The rules directly target LSU, as I mentioned, and in the recruitment of these former players under Lane Kiffin, and now a Louisiana state judge issued that TRO. I already mentioned this. They issued this TRO to block the SEC from enforcing these penalties while hearings are underway.
So plaintiff's attorneys counterpunched, getting the judge to add the SEC and Sankey directly to the TRO, which bars the SEC from enforcing anything for the time being. The SEC says it's going to comply with the order, but they aren't backing down on defending the underlying rule, and 100% agrees with that. There's no reason this should be a thing that exists in college sports. If you sign a pro-level contract, you don't deserve the opportunity to return to college-level sports. I don't know why this is controversial. I don't know why this seems to upset people. It's common sense. Anyways, Louisiana Governor Jeff Landry has waded in, adding a political layer to it now. Kiffin's been playing along. He confirmed Wright had already begun practicing with the team, says he intends to play these players if they're ruled eligible, citing feedback from his own locker room, quote, if they can help us win, bring them, unquote. So now the SEC is reportedly exploring some very extreme measures, looking at a boycott of games against LSU, probation, even expulsion, plus a possible federal lawsuit for legal clarity similar to what the Big 12 did in the whole Brennan Sorsby case. Because that was a whole deal with Brennan Sorsby gambling, and that was just a whole mess. So that is a whole deal going on with LSU football. So here's what's next. The big date of note is 2 days from now, Thursday, September 3rd, in which a hearing in front of Judge William Jordan in Baton Rouge is it's going to determine whether that TRO becomes a preliminary injunction. So this is 1 day before LSU's season opening roster deadline and 2 days before they kick off against Clemson. So here's the potential outcomes for how this could go. If the judge rules for the players, the injunction stands, the players get to play against Clemson, and the SEC has to decide whether to follow through on their sanctions in the middle of the football season. That would be a mess. If the judge rules for the SEC and NCAA, the TRO gets lifted, LSU likely can't play the two players. Kiffin said he will follow whatever the SEC does. He'll follow, quote, SEC orders, end quote, once there's clarity. And the case probably will continue to go on through appeals, and it'll just get drawn out and eventually fade out of existence. Regardless of the outcome, the SEC could still pursue its own lawsuit for a broader ruling on the enforceability of the rule. There's a parallel hearing on a similar eligibility case happening in Dallas on Tuesday that could set precedent too. So there are high stakes for this thing. The risk is enormous for LSU, was one line that was floating around. Given expulsion, boycotts are reportedly on the table. Hey, if you're the Big 12 and LSU gets expelled, bring the Tigers home, man. LSU to the Big 12, baby. Absolutely not. So it's a very interesting test of whether these conferences can stand against this nonsense. I've got a lot of thoughts about this. I mean, I kind of already said them. This is so stupid. This is the fact that this is an argument in college football today shows you how far this sport has fallen. NIL and abuse of the transfer portal, and now this crap. What is going on, man? Anyways, let's get to better news. I don't want to. It just makes me mad to talk about, and I don't like to be mad. Sometimes I like to get fired up, you know, when I want to accomplish something. Now is not the time. The Chiefs 53-man roster. The Chiefs 53-man roster was announced after cuts on August 30th. Here's the big notes. So they're keeping three quarterbacks: Patrick Mahomes, Justin Fields, and rookie Grant Nussmeier. So this is the first time in a few years that Andy Reid is going to carry three quarterbacks. Nussmeier played fairly well during the preseason. Here's what surprised me, kind of, is the running back room is only three deep, sitting at Kenneth Walker, the beast they signed in the offseason, rookie Emmett Johnson, and former draft pick from, I believe, last year, Breshard Smith. So it's a much deeper room in terms of the quality of players that they have. I believe in all three of those guys heavily. But only three deep. Now, at the tight end spot, you go four deep. Jake Brenningstuhl made the cut. It's Travis Kelce, Noah Gray, Jared Wiley, and Drake Brenningstuhl. So, Brenningstuhl beating out Trey Watson kind of suggests he's part of maybe the Kelce succession plan. Who knows what we'll see there. For the wide receivers, we've got Xavier Worthy, Tyquan Thornton, Rashee Rice, Jalen Royals,
rookie Cyrus Allen, who the Chiefs picked up from Cincinnati, I believe it was, and Nico Remigio, which this was the one that a lot of people were upset about. I don't know how to feel about keeping Remigio as the punt returner. Andrew Armstrong had a very strong camp and was kind of a surprising cut, so he'll likely stick practice squad, and we'll see what happens with him. As far as the O-line goes, it's anchored by Josh Simmons, who hopefully the dude plays this year. Creed Humphrey, who's legitimately just the best center in the league right now, or one of them, at least. Trey Smith, Jalen Moore, and Kingsley Suamataya. So interior depth is kind of thin after cutting Issa Pohl, especially with the newly traded for Joshua Izudu and Diego Pounds folded in. As far as defense goes, Chris Jones and George Karloftis, no surprise, lead the D-line. Omar Norman Lott opened up on PUP and opened a spot for Marcus Harris after a big camp. Linebackers Nick Bolton and Drew Tranquil return, but the rest of the linebacker room is kind of thin. We'll see if there's any waiver wire additions. And the secondary got a big boost from rookie Mansoor Delane from LSU and the emergence of safety Jaden Hicks. As far as special teams goes, this is the same as it's been for years. Harrison Butker kicking, Matt Araiza punting, and James Winchester at the long snap position. No drama there at all. They didn't use any injured reserve designations, so they still have a little bit of room to kind of shift around, move guys around. We'll see what they do there. So that's a quick look at the Chiefs' 53-man roster. Obviously, I didn't go into all 53, but I hit the nuggets that you want to hear about it. Now we'll talk, before we get into halftime, we'll talk a little bit about college football, the Week 0 recap, and a Week 1 preview. There were 8 games in Week 0. Bill Belichick's coaching debut, North Carolina, upset TCU 15-10 in Dublin, Ireland, without throwing a single passing touchdown. So that was interesting. I don't know why in my notes it says that was Bill Belichick's debut at North Carolina, because for whatever reason my mind is thinking that he coached there last year. It's been a long day. It was his head coaching debut. They upset TCU 15-10 in Dublin, Ireland. And if you're a K-State fan, if you're listening to this, I'm assuming, you would know that the team that loses the Aer Lingus Classic in Ireland doesn't typically fare too well for the rest of the season. So we'll see how bad this ends up being for Sonny Dykes and the rest of the Horned Frogs out in Fort Worth, Texas. I can't imagine it's going to be too good for them. I don't have high hopes for TCU this season. And maybe now that I'm thinking about it, maybe that should be a win in my K-State column in my prediction. Other games of the weekend, number 14, USC throttled San Jose State 42-26. Quarterback Jaden Maiva went 25-29 with 286 yards and 2 touchdowns. Virginia blew out ACC rival NC State 34-8. North Dakota State played their first ever FBS game after getting promoted. I saw a tweet the other day, or an X post, I guess is maybe the term, about how much they paid just for that game alone in order to get up to the FBS. It was tens of millions of dollars. People forget that North Dakota State was a powerhouse. They'll probably never win a national championship in D1 FBS level. They're an FCS powerhouse, and Chris Klieman's former head coaching team, whatever the right terminology for that is. But they opened with a first ever FBS win over Jacksonville State 33-7. In other college football news, Memphis beat UNLV on the road in Charles Huff's debut, despite Jackson Arnold throwing for 291 yards. And then Stanford opened the Tavita Pritchard era with a comeback win over Hawaii, sealed by a strip sack, scoop, and score late. Now the Week 1 preview, 91 games. If that doesn't tell you, I've said it like 8 times already, but if that doesn't tell you, we're back. 91 college football games this weekend? Are you kidding me? Let's go. The headliner is Clemson and LSU. All eyes are going to be on this one, especially with what's going on with Lane Kiffin and his shady little deals with NFL players.
College game day will be on site down in Baton Rouge. That game takes place Saturday, September 5th at 7:30 Eastern. It'll be Lane Kiffin's first game as the LSU head coach after leaving Ole Miss. Man, he left him out to dry, didn't he? Middle of the playoffs. Yep, I'm heading down to Baton Rouge. Screw you guys. Like, dang, dude. Ole Miss went on to have a great playoff run under interim head coach. Oh, gosh, I'm forgetting his name. Interim head coach Pete Golding. He now is the permanent head coach, which, great decision. But, man, did he leave them out to dry? Kiffin, I mean. Other marquee matchups include Notre Dame versus Wisconsin at Lambeau Field. SMU and Florida State. That's an ACC matchup now. So weird. Boise State and Oregon. And Ole Miss versus Louisville and Nashville's inaugural Music City kickoff. So, a lot of college football to be played this weekend. We'll take a real quick look at the Big 12 slate as soon as I can get it pulled up. I'm not going to lie, probably should have had this up sooner than I did, but it's okay because I've got it now. So, starting Thursday, UCF will host Bethune-Cookman down in the Bounce House. Colorado will travel to Atlanta, Georgia to play Georgia Tech in what could be a good game, nationally televised on ESPN Thursday night. And then Idaho travels to preseason AP poll ranked 21 Utah out in Salt Lake City. That'll be at 8 o'clock on ESPNU this Thursday. As for Friday goes, I-70 rival Kansas hosts Long Island University. This could be a good one. I'm just kidding. It's a 41.5 point line. Odds by DraftKings. That'll be at 7 o'clock on ESPNU. And then Saturday, here we go. Oh, this is going to be awesome. Oregon State travels to Houston. Preseason ranked number 23, Houston, I should say. That'll be 11 a.m. kickoff. Coastal Carolina will be at West Virginia, again at 11 a.m. on TNT. That Houston game will be on ESPN, forgot to mention. Southeast Missouri State, SEMO, will take on Iowa State down in Ames, or up in Ames on ESPN+. Baylor will take on Auburn down in Mercedes-Benz Stadium, Atlanta, Georgia. That'll be a good one at 2:30 on ABC, nationally televised. Boston College will play Cincinnati down at Nippert Stadium in Ohio, 2:30 on Fox. Oklahoma State travels across the state to Tulsa at 2:45 for a ESPNU matchup. Abilene Christian will travel across the state to play number 12 preseason-ranked Texas Tech. 6 o'clock on FS1, Nichols and Kansas State, which we'll get into a little bit later. That's at 6 o'clock. Utah Tech will travel to Provo to take on BYU, preseason ranked number 14. And then Northern Arizona and Arizona play in Tucson at 8:30 that night, Big 12 after dark. And then Morgan State will travel down to Tempe outside Phoenix to play Arizona State. 9 o'clock, those last four that I mentioned, K-State, BYU, Arizona, Arizona State, all four of those games are on ESPN+. So, a lot of football to be played. I'm excited. It's going to be good. You know what else is going to be good? It's the second half of the Heat Check here, coming up in just a couple short minutes. We're going to take a step aside. I gotta catch my breath. I've been dealing with like this weird scratchiness in my throat. Like it literally just came up as I started talking a lot. I'm not sick, don't worry. So I've been sucking down water the entire first half. But anyways, second half coming up here in a couple minutes. Don't go anywhere. The Heat Check resumes in just a couple minutes. Second half action coming up in the latter half of the hour. Don't go anywhere. We'll be right back.

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Guess who's back? That's right, it's Adam Donner here. The Heat Check here on Wildcat 91.9, where you belong. Second half action about to get underway. We've got a little bit more to talk about. A lot of K-State football is going to be the big thing. And I think... Here, actually, I'm going to switch this order up. So, I was going to go K-State into the Royals. I'm going to go to the Royals first. Just because I want to get this talking about this out of the way, honestly. Because this is just disappointing. Royals had a very disappointing season. Like, it's just... That's just what happened. Very sad that a team with so much hope, especially out of the World Baseball Classic, which is when I started to gain a lot of hope, completely faltered and just looked awful all year until they decided, hey, you know what would be good? Let's start getting and playing really good in the middle of August when we're 15 games out of the playoff picture. That'll get them. And what frustrates me is this organization needs serious change and serious firings. People need to leave the town. And what happens is they do this every year. Oh, wait, but they showed potential that they can play good at the end of the season. So we just got to make sure that they can do it all season. No, it never's worked. They show flashes of being good like this all the time, and it never does anything. There needs to be change within the organization. Anyways, the Royals, it's not pretty. They sit at 60-75, fifth in the AL Central, 11 games back, with essentially no realistic playoff path. Per projections, roughly 1%. I like those odds. After making the playoffs under manager Matt Quatrero back in 2024, it's just like, come on, man. It's a big fall. What was frustrating, too, is Quatrero signed a three-year extension. They would go through 2029 in January after leading the Royals to close to winning seasons for back-to-back for the first time in a decade. So ownership is clearly still committed to him. They said there's not going to be any serious changes in the organization. So this final month will be, I don't even know what they're going to use this for. I'm sure they'll see a lot of call-ups, get kind of extended runs, look at younger roster pieces like Caglione in the middle of the order with Witt Jr. Just I don't know exactly what they're really going to do. Craig Kimbrell, Crazy Craig, continues to march up the all-time saves list. He just passed 441 this summer, which is closing him in on Lee Smith for fourth all-time. So the off-season storyline will be how much general manager J.J. Pocoyo retools around Witt Jr. after a very disappointing couple of seasons. My guess is they do nothing, because that's what they always do. That's just Kansas City Royals baseball. Get used to it. That's my take. Now, K-State football starts on Saturday. Let's go. I'm pumped. So, I kind of broke it down into, I wrote about this, the kind of five big things in my mind that Kansas State needs to take care of if they want to have a serious shot at contention. These are the five questions that I think they'll need to answer, that once we find out the answers to these questions, we'll really know whether they will contend or not. But these are the five biggest priorities or concerns that I have with this team right now. We're only a half week away. There's been a lot of doubts creeping into the expectations. You look at offensive line injuries. You look at a completely new look defense. The slow fade of special teams, you, that little nickname. Plenty of reason to doubt. So let's break down five big things in my mind. So the first question, the first big thing for me is, will the offensive line hold up despite all of these injuries? So I'd say it's probably safe to say you would be probably not paying too much attention if you said that offensive line is not the greatest concern of this team, because it is. Left tackle John Pastore and fellow lineman George Fitzpatrick were deemed out for the season by Colin Klein a couple weeks ago, which means younger guys like Oliver Miller are going to have to fill huge roles this year. Now here's the other problem. Oliver Miller, Colin Klein announced at the press conference yesterday, Oliver Miller is also going to be out for a couple weeks. What's wild about this is the O-line is typically one of the Cats' strong suits. You know, K-State's known for getting beefy O-line dudes.
You know, I like to joke around and say it's all these dudes from like Western Kansas that are just tanks that would just be able to put me in a blender. I'm not a huge guy. Like guys that would just be able to do whatever they wanted and just

gaps, and he's got to run, and he's got to go everywhere but the pocket, and he throws super quick if he does stay in the pocket. Don't be surprised if that starts to become a trend with this year's team. What scares me, though, is that we won't really know how big of a problem this is going to be until at least week three, when the Cats play host to the Tulane Green Wave. I say that because the first opponent is Nichols. They're an okay FCS team. The second opponent is Washington State, who, if you know much about them, I wouldn't expect you to, because it's Washington State. They're a, is it Pac-12 still? Whatever that whole assortment out there is, Pac-12. Essentially the Mountain West, honestly. They're not going to be known for a particularly great defensive line this year. So the Cats won't get a real test on O-line until later. So the silver lining among this is that by the time they get there, hopefully Oliver Miller is playing. And also, I got to go to practice last Wednesday, and Tanner Morley was practicing in full pads. He was separate from the rest of the linemen, off to the side a little bit, doing his own kind of thing. But he was practicing in full pads. So that's big. There's a chance he plays this weekend. He was on the depth chart listed as an or at the left guard position. So there's a chance that the O-line holds up enough for Johnson to do something with it. But I'm not amazingly confident in it, so we'll just have to see. Now, the second of my big five questions is, can a defense that lost nearly everyone perform at a high level? The Cats defense took a complete reshaping over the offseason. Defensive coordinator Jordan Peterson followed Colin Klein from Texas A&M, and now he takes over as the DC. The only returning starters are Zayshon Rich and Donovan McIntosh. The rest of the defense is either transfers or players stepping into larger roles this year. I personally am high on Jordan Peterson. I like this guy a lot. I think he could institute a very solid defensive scheme here at Kansas State. His scheme is kind of based on disguising pressure, creating third down confusion. It's worked well for years for him. But what raises concern for me is the front seven. There was no real difference maker, no one that really stood out. You know, you remember Felix Onyedike Uzoma from a couple years ago. Guy that had six sacks in a game against TCU, tied the NCAA record. You know, that's a difference maker. There's no real difference maker on the line. There wasn't one last season, but I feel like there could be this year. And personally for me, it's two guys. It's the combo of returning edge rusher Jordan Allen, who I actually grew up watching. I watched him play football growing up. I shouldn't say growing up. That makes me sound like I was a fan of his growing up. I'm not, like, not a fan of the guy. I'm a K-State guy. I got to be one. But, I mean, I went to Olathe Northwest. He went to Olathe South. So I remember seeing this guy in playoff games. I would see this guy play. He's good. He led the Cats with 2.5 sacks last season, which it's sad that 2.5 was the leading number. But the other big piece of this exterior defensive line is Wendell Gregory, who transferred from Oklahoma State. I think those two guys could cause utter chaos. The rest of the front seven is kind of shaky, especially the linebacker room, which is largely built on transfers. The only name that is really getting any rumblings is Asa Newsome, who could be a potential breakout at the mic. On the flip side, the secondary could be a legitimate strength if Rich and McIntosh continue to develop. They'll be joined by four experienced transfers: Caleb Patterson of Illinois, Coy Beasley of Miami, Ohio, Adrian Maddox of Georgia, and Jason Prevard of Virginia, who will look to take the secondary to a higher level with alongside returners Wesley Fair and Logan Bartley. So it's an entirely new look defense, but even with that being said, I think this secondary could be among the best in the Big 12, but it'll take a lot of time to see if this defense can really hang with the big dogs and put them in Big 12 title conversations. I'm not going to believe it till I see it. So it's going to be a couple weeks before I can really make a sound judgment on that. I think the Cincinnati and Houston games, will tell us the most. I think those are the games that are really going to help us figure out where this team is headed, if they stand a chance in Big 12 play, if this is going to be a growing pain year. That's where a lot of our questions are going to be answered. Next up on my list is the third question. Which receivers are going to step up to complement the Avery Johnson and Joe Jackson run game? This receiver room

0: looks a little bit different than it did last year. So out is Jace Brown, who led the Cats in receiving yards in both 24 and 25. And in are a lot of new faces. This includes SEC transfers Josh Manning and Isaiah Williams. Jerron Tibbs returns for his senior season after racking up 595 yards last year to complement what will likely be a starting receiver trio of Tibbs, Manning, Williams. Brandon White also makes the trek to the Little Apple from Hawaii. Head coach Colin Klein's philosophy surrounding the wide receiver core he built at Texas A&M was as follows. And this is kind of what they're doing with these receivers that they brought in. It's to build the game around undersized elite speed receivers running option or motion routes rather than big men making big plays. His portal approach and execution really reflect that, and I think that's what we're going to see a lot of this year with these guys that I just mentioned. So I'll take a little bit of a dive into each of them. Brandon White kind of projects as the shifty motion slash slot piece. He's got elite speed, posted a 10.3 second 100 meter in high school, sitting at only 5'9 and 165 pounds. Josh Manning, on the other end, is projected to be more of the vertical deep threat. He'll be the big man making big plays guy, but that's not going to be the main focus. Josh Manning is expected to have a much larger role than he did in previous years at Missouri. He was a much more of a secondary, kind of third or fourth option receiver with the Tigers. And now the final of the big impactful transfers is Isaiah Williams, who will be expected to kind of fill a similar yards after catch slash motion role in the scheme. He followed Klein from A&M. As far as Tibbs goes, Jerron Tibbs, the returning guy, he's expected to be the core of this group. Tibbs has been a reliable starter for the Cats, leading the receivers in offensive snaps played largely due to his availability. He was never hurt while guys like Jace Brown and among others were getting hurt often. He stayed healthy all of last season. Several others battled injuries, including Jace Brown. So this core is a completely new look for the Cats, but Klein was able to find the guys to fit his scheme in the portal. So it's a matter of if they can live up to the hype here as the weeks go by. The fourth of these big questions that I have is the schedule actually as easy as everyone says it is? I have a hard time believing yes, because you take a closer look into it, and it's not as easy as people say it is. Yes, they avoid the top three teams from last year's Big 12, but they have a handful of road games that could completely break them throughout the latter half of the year. And we can't forget about Tulane in Week 3, who always seem to cause trouble for the Cats, circa 2023 and 2024. This game, like always, feels like a trap game to me. So it's very while that does feel like a trap game, there is also a very real possibility that this team enters the bye in October at 4-0. That would be wins over Nicholls, Washington State, Tulane, all three at home, and then Cincinnati on the road. That'll be their first really big test. October is where the gauntlet of sorts begins. The schedule's completely backloaded. A home pair of games against ranked Houston and rival Kansas aren't exactly going to be walks in the park. I know everyone says, K-State beats KU every year. It's easy. We can win that one. So it's still a rivalry game, and players play with chips on their shoulders, and you never know what's going to happen. I thought they were for sure going to lose this one last year, and then 2 years ago, it ended up being unimaginably close. So at that point, I would expect this Cats team to be around the 5-1 mark. Following that, though, they have four road games and six remaining on their schedule. Trips to Arizona State, TCU, and Iowa State don't exactly settle my nerves. The fourth of those will be Colorado, not in that order. And I realistically can see them dropping two to three of those. Two of those three, at least, of Arizona State, TCU, and Iowa State. Farmageddon up in Ames, Arizona State on the road. I don't know how I feel about them. And then, as I said before, what's really just going to determine the trajectory, the momentum of this team, is going to be that, I guess it's really three games. It's the back-to-back-to-back of Tulane at home, Cincinnati on the road, bye week, and Houston at home, ranked Houston at home. If the offense can if the offensive line can hold up against Tulane, I'll start to believe in this team. But I'm going to have to wait until I see it to believe it. I believe the Cats can handle the Bearcats in Cincinnati, which I believe is really a true swing game for the season. But it's just, I don't know how this is going to look. K-State can very well prove the easy schedule proponents right. But only time is really going to be able to tell until we can make a definite judgment on that. And then the fifth of the big questions is this Colin Klein and Avery Johnson pairing going to be everything it's cracked up to be and everything that everyone is dreaming about? We all remember Colin Klein back in 2012. Whoa. Oh, my goodness. It's been a long day. 2012, Heisman finalist, should have been a national champion. Don't get me started on that. It's heartbreaking. Baylor, man. Colin Klein was the type of quarterback that fans have hoped Avery Johnson would be, which means that Klein, presumably, is going to remove the restraints that were seemingly placed on Johnson in order to let him play to his highest potential and just let him flourish. I think we're also likely going to see Johnson have the chance to just become a phenomenal playmaker this season, with the offensive line likely not being able to hold up the best that they can because of all the injuries. I think we could see Avery really shine this year. This could be the year that we see Avery has legitimate talent, and I believe he has a lot to learn from Klein, especially being the reason that he committed to K-State over schools like Oregon and Washington that were originally in contention for Avery Johnson until Colin Klein was a guy like that roped him in. So to me, as I look at this, it seems like Johnson hasn't really played to his fullest potential over the years, especially since the Colorado game in 2024. I remember watching that at my buddy Derek's house when he exited halfway through with a leg injury. I want to say it was maybe hamstring related. Could be wrong. It's 2 years ago. But Klieman seemingly restricted his dual threat ability immediately following that game. If you remember right, later that game, he dropped an absolute dime to Jace Brown to seal the deal in the final minute of the fourth quarter. I believe it was final minute of the fourth quarter. It was late in the game. But the next week, he didn't have a single rushing attempt. He slung for 298 yards and 3 touchdowns. It was great, but he didn't provide the dual threat QB, you know, mantra that K-State normally has and that K-State kind of needs in order to be good and to throw people off. So it seems this duo could potentially really work out. I believe in them. If it's everything it's cracked up to be this season, especially with it being Johnson's last year at K-State, this team could see a fringe undrafted free agent quarterback maybe, or late round NFL draft pick. We could see a guy like him jump to an elite quarterback and top NFL prospect. Now is a better time than ever to do so. It's likely going to be his final year, pending what he decides to do after the NCAA's ruling over the summer. But if he doesn't make that jump, this could result in a very disappointing four-year career for the kid out of Mays, remembered for what it could have been rather than what it was. So we'll see how that pans out. I'm very intrigued by this weekend's game to see how that's going to play out. I think we'll learn a lot there. But now let's get into what we have ahead of the game for Saturday. The 2026 campaign kicks off Saturday night, 6 o'clock on ESPN+, versus FCS opponent Nichols. The Colonels come to town, led by head coach Tommy Rybacki, who is in his second season as the head coach. He spent a decade building up the Colonels' defense as the defensive coordinator and linebackers coach, and they were one of the Southland Conference's most consistently strong defensive programs. So they became one of the better units in the conference. They ranked 12th nationally in total defense and 4th in the FCS in rushing defense at just 83.9 yards back in 2023, I believe it was. No, excuse me, 2024. That was his final defense before taking the head coach helm. So Rybacki's really focused a lot on defense. And in my research for what they did last week, what Nichols seems to do and how they win games is they force takeaways and they make you pay for them. They take the ball out of your hands, interceptions, fumbles, they knock it out of your hands. They will force the ball out of your hands and they will take it and run with it. They will score. They had, I believe, 23 points it was last Thursday against Mississippi Valley State.
1: They had 23 points off of 4 turnovers.
0: So this is a team that knows how to capitalize on takeaways. Granted, that was against one of the worst D1 programs to exist. But his defenses are consistent. Rybacki's defenses during the 2023 conference championship run averaged just 16 points a game, leading the conference in both rushing defense and interceptions. So this could be a really good defensive test for the Cats, especially they've got this guy on the D-line named, oh my gosh, why can't I find it? Villavoso. Alex Villavoso on the D-line. He is a true disruptor. And he single-handedly could prove a good test for the Cats. It could kind of serve as a warm-up game almost for the offensive line. But he is a disruptor and was the reason, a significant reason, for one of the numerous interceptions in the season opener last Thursday. They forced 4, as I mentioned, against the Delta Devils. They threw another pick, lost 2 fumbles. And Villavoso is one of my X factors for this game. He's the closest thing the team has to a true game wrecker. So we'll see if he's able to create takeaways and improve that defensive identity against the Cats. The other X factor I have to note on this game is it feels boring picking the quarterback, but it's Ian Rodriguez because he orchestrated a masterful game through the air. And last weekend, I should say. He took the starting job midway through last season and has won 4 of 6 games since taking the starting role. He outperformed his predecessor near every game. And when he's clean, he makes his offense look like they can hang 40 on you any given day. Now, when he's not, he tends to make boneheaded mistakes and gets careless early, which he has a history of doing. He threw a pick on his first attempt last weekend. So whichever version of Rodriguez shows up will determine how this offense does, but their defense is still going to have to contain a better than average FBS offense. So my heat check for this week is obviously going to be that Kansas State's going to win. I'm trying to think of a score prediction. I believe K-State currently, they're 40-plus point favorites. I need the actual number to make a sound judgment. I mean, right now, I'm looking at ESPN Analytics, 98.1% chance. We all remember what happened last year, though, against North Dakota. I was on the call for that one. That one was ugly. Kansas State opens as 40.5 point favorites. So, with that being said, I'm going to take Kansas State winning this game 48-10. They'll kind of let off the gas there at the end, but they'll make their presence known. The offensive line won't be too much of an issue because they won't have enough of a test to make it an issue. But they'll start to get some experience under their belt. And I think, in my eyes, I think hopefully this team is one that, as they start to progress through the season, this offensive line starts to band together. They start to look better than we thought they would be. And we're like, oh, wait a minute. This line does have what it takes. Especially with guys like Morley and Miller getting consistently more playing time as the season goes on. So we'll see how that goes. But that is my heat check for the week. Kansas State wins 48-10. Opening the season at the Bill Snyder Family Stadium with a win. And a convincing one at that. We'll see how it goes here Saturday night. Make sure you're tuned in to Wildcat 91.9 for live coverage on the call for that game. We'll be here for Wildcat 91.9, I should say. On the call for that game will be Josh Wilson and Tristan Winter. You won't want to miss it. All the pregame action will start around 6 o'clock, I believe. Or 5 o'clock, I should say. I believe. And tune in. It's going to be a fun one. We're back. Football's back. It's going to be a fun fall. I'm excited to do this show during the fall time. Haven't gotten to do it yet. I got a lot of basketball coverage last season. Not as much on football. So I'm excited. It's going to be a good year. Thanks again for tuning in to the Heat Check here on Wildcat 91.9, where you belong. My name is Adam Donner. We'll be back next Tuesday night. That'll be the 8th. Same time, same place. You know the drill. Make sure to go follow us on Apple Podcasts and Spotify. The Heat Check show will be uploaded as soon as I get around to it later this week. Thank you so much for tuning in on this treacherously hot Tuesday night. Have a good one. Make sure to tune in next week and this Saturday for more football action. Good night.